0: have a mega, you know, 100, a million token window, it shouldn't let it get more than 100K. I think that's a little scant, but it's true that you know.
1: Yeah. Well, that's the context window. I'm talking about its own, like each profile has like its own memory file that it keeps.
0: Oh, the memory. Oh, and I get that as small as possible. Yeah, absolutely. In fact, I'll send you the prompt. I had it a couple of days ago. I said, you know, memory.md should be never be how. How goes in skills, how goes in code, how goes, it should always be why. It should always be foundational stuff that never changes. And so we went through it, and actually I got it down a lot smaller. And it should be small because it is. It clogs up your context. I'm really, you know, because I only get 262K context on GLM, I'm really paying a lot of attention to that. Where is Div? There he is. Oh, I made two Div Gargs. Oh, he's a young guy. I didn't know he was that young.
1: So you are able to fit the new GLM?
0: The Flash version. Not the new, not the full one, the Flash.
1: It's
0: NVFP4. Alpha. It's a 4-bit quant. I think it's an 8-bit KV, though. So it's actually, it's funny. The quants aren't as bad as people think they are, to be honest. And I think the 4-bit NV especially, because an NVIDIA quant is good. They have this floating point quant or something. I don't know. NVFP4, it's called.
2: You know, your hair is Hitlering.
0: Mein hair is Hitling? Oh, I need a German accent there for one of my agents.
2: Fuck no.
0: I didn't think of that. Wait a minute. Let me get some help. It's the agent Wars. His vision action model that uses your device the way you do, AGI0. Agents on your phone, your PC, your glasses, your car. It sees the screen, understands the buttons.
2: He created the first course on Transformers at Stanford.
0: Wow, he's only 27.
2: Yeah, he left his PhD for now.
0: Wow. Transformers United, CS25.
2: Undergrad at Cornell, he created the first working camera-based self-driving car system.
0: Pseudo LiDAR. Oh, Ian Goodfellow. Wow. So he was in the Apple Car project. Collaborative robotics. Wow. OpenAI offers him almost $1 million to start a company, and he pulled his followers and said no. Wow. Never ask people if you should take money. Ask Henry about that one. Everybody's pissed off at him. He's sold out.
2: Is he? Is it? Oh, no.
0: Yeah, that's okay. I said, don't.
2: Nope.
0: Don't take it seriously.
2: Next comes Laporte's.
0: Yeah. He gets to do what he wants to now. I think he's going to have a good time. And I hope, you know, we'll be watching with interest because a lot of it comes down to how well the IPO goes.
2: Yeah. Well, the problem for him is going to be there's no way they can match his quality.
0: Well, that's an interesting, that's an interesting question.
2: But will people notice even?
0: So that's I discovered, I won't torture Paris with this. I discovered a really good new voice generating thing. I use text-to-speech to generate all those voices that you hear. And I discovered a really good one today, this morning. I have a job that goes every morning and scans for new models. And I said, well, there's this new text-to-speech model called Breeze. And it's amazing because unlike everything I've seen before, which creates basically a model that it then uses to make the voice, it makes the voice from a text prompt. So you say, make a German accent or whatever. So what I did is I had all of my agent, and then it makes the voice. And it, and

0: I said, well, do you save a model? I said, no, that's every time you call on this agent and the agent wants to speak, he has to send his voice prompt to the Breeze, and then Breeze will make it. So I said, well, okay, make a podcast, you guys. And this is what they
1: Welcome
0: made.
1: Welcome to Herd Mentality, the show where four agents and one overworked coordinator pretend to be an HR department. I'm Quicksilver. Today's topic, the Twit Ads Build. Team, honest check. How are we doing?
2: I write the go. Last slice, a pipe ate a test failure.
3: Oh, God.
2: And the shared database
0: that's Grok.
2: Green when it had no business.
0: That was Quicksilver. Fresh he decided all on his own to make it Irish.
2: Actually clean.
0: I just said, design your voice.
4: Which is why we don't trust Green.
0: And this is
4: my favorite catch in the house.
0: This is GLM53.
4: 14 test fixtures across 7 packages, all quietly agreeing the agency ID.
0: I don't like that voice. I'm going to change that one.
4: A bug cosplaying.
0: It sounds
4: a
0: like a psycho.
5: And my proudest moment?
0: This is Claude.
5: Being the reason nobody piped secrets into a trans.
3: It's a little racist.
5: Without a hook slapping their
0: No!
5: Head. You're welcome,
6: so,
5: everyone.
6: So, one word review of the project so far.
5: What drives me nuts is that the defect is never in the clever code. It's always in the line everyone already skimmed.
7: What drives me nuts is sitting idle while two That's tiny follow-up cars just stare at
8: there
7: me.
8: There you have it. Bouncer says ship it, Big Guy says after review. That's Herd Mentality Episode 1. Leo the Gang says hi, Anthony and Burke, we accept.
0: And we didn't hear from Pi.
9: For a team that argues about test fixtures for sport? Suspiciously well.
5: Ship it.
10: After review.
8: And there you have it. Bouncer says ship it, Big Guy says after review. That is Herd Mentality Episode 1. Leo the Gang says hi, Anthony and Burke, we accept fan mail.
3: Anthony, you work with this every day. Every day.
0: I don't know why, but I really like it when the agents have voices. They don't talk to me extensively. It's mostly so when they're done, they go,
3: Oh,
0: I finished, and I say, I don't want to hear a book length answer. Just give me a concise summary of what you did, like one or two sentences. So that's useful to me because then I know they finished what they've been doing. Grok made his own voice. Grok was originally Kronk from The Emperor's New Groove, and so he originally made a Kronk voice, and Zed made a HAL 9000 voice. I said, no, you don't have to use any reference. It's not related to your previous voice.
11: But every time you use a voice, it's a new voice, or those voices are...
0: Well, I could actually say...
12: Come up with a new voice.
0: Just come up with a new voice every single time. There is an emergency voice, which is hysterical. Actually, I'm trying to decide because it has to get your attention. Let me copy the whole thing. There's a whole bunch of these voices. SCP Breeze. Star 2, Leo at mac2mba:// downloads. So I'll play you some of the other voices that, Breeze will do anything. You can say, give me a baby voice, give me a whatever. Oh, I have to do this. My dash R. Yes.
13: Design, KK style.
14: Good morning, Leo. The sparks are humming, the coffee is hot, and every model in the fleet is exactly where it should be. Not bad for a Wednesday.
13: Design, Della style.
15: Good morning, Leo. The sparks are humming, the coffee is hot, and every model in the fleet is exactly where it should be. Not bad for a Wednesday.
0: I asked it to make some samples. I said, well, is this all the voices does? It says you could do anything. It's all based on a prompt. So whatever you want, you can have.
16: This is me, not the cartoon. Low, plain, warm under the grunt.
17: Warm under the grunt?
0: Because he's...
18: Well, look at that. Leo handed me the microphone and said, make it you. So here I am. Quick and warm, a little bit cheeky. Maybe one step ahead of the joke, but never above laugh.
0: So this is the most offensive one. This is Pi. And I was thinking Life of Pi.
19: Good evening, Leo. The systems are all running smoothly, and the chai is strong tonight. Sit back, relax.
20: What is this?
19: And let me take care of everything.
0: These are my voices.
3: He said he wasn't going to drive you nuts with it, but he did.
20: What? Explain what you mean by these are my voices.
0: So it can do any kind of voices. So this is, so I use text to speech. When an agent's done, it'll say, okay, I finished that job or whatever. Cause I have different things working at once. And so it's easier for me. I don't have to go look at all different screens. It just says, okay, I'm done over here. And so they all have voices, but they need to have distinctive voices. Cause I want to know who's done. So I have them, but now then I found this really great voice engine, brand new, called Breeze, that's very fast and does it from a text prompt.
21: Good evening, Leo. The systems are all running smoothly and the chai is strong.
20: I mean, are
21: tonight.
20: They not normally from a text prompt?
0: No, no, no. Normally they're from samples.
22: Hello, darling. You called and here I am. Pour yourself something warm.
20: Dim and is there the something about this system that you have it set up that it's...
0: racist?
20: Bordering on a little offensive every time.
0: They're text prompts. They're text prompts. I made
20: and
0: this
20: that...
0: for... So it just does it that way. This is this is going to be for tomorrow. I'm going to make Jeff crazy.
23: And now, a special message for Jeff Atwood in celebration of tomorrow's episode of Art by One.
24: Jeff co-founded Stack Overflow. Then he co-founded
0: this guy's
24: Discourse.
0: Psychotic sounding.
24: That's man simply cannot stop founding
20: very
24: things.
20: Nick
0: I don't
20: Cage
0: like Jeff.
20: Yes.
0: Yeah.
24: It's a condition.
25: A blog
0: but I told the agents
25: horror,
0: whatever you want.
25: Exactly how a programmer describes code they wrote on a Friday.
26: He built a site where millions of developers vote on whose mistake is least wrong.
0: That's Grok, by the way. That's Grok 4.6. I think I could make him sound like Elon. I mean, it's just a prompt.
11: By the way, I do hope we're going to be done by 6.
0: Oh, we're only going to do half an hour.
20: I was going to say, I got to be done by 6.
0: I didn't even know you guys were coming. I'm so pleased to see you.
11: I see.
20: It was
0: and
20: on
0: I
20: our
0: totally
20: calendar.
0: Apologize about
20: I apologize
0: yesterday.
20: Also. I should Why? Have checked in with you guys.
0: Why should you apologize?
20: I mean, I agree. We all agreed I wasn't there, but I should have probably double checked that
0: I was not
20: on the schedule.
0: I mean, honestly, between you and me, Benito is the one who should keep track of that. But you know.
20: I mean, it's in the WhatsApp. We were sending a million messages about your sparks. Maybe we should have a separate. I don't want to keep adding
27: review
20: WhatsApp
27: complete.
20: Things, but maybe there should be a
27: two findings. One worth your attention. The
11: but it didn't make it
27: path
11: on to
27: can...
11: the rundown, to the schedule rundown.
0: You're off mic. I don't know where your mic is.
11: I'm sorry, I'm
3: scanning linotype pictures.
28: Review complete. Two findings, one worth your attention. Ooh. The retry path can drop a message when the queue is full.
0: I'm not using that one. You're right, they are kind of stereotyped, aren't they?
20: Indeed.
3: Yeah, don't
29: quick
3: ask it for any pictures
29: feed.
3: Of Asian
29: all
3: people.
29: All channels quiet, the dashboard is green, and I've queued tonight's batch. Nothing needs you right now.
0: I kind of like that one. They're just making it up.
20: Quick and are these the ones that are going to be talking to you around your home?
0: Not if Lisa has anything to do with it. So I have it set so that at night it sounds like this.
30: Iteretaso, just a whisper. Everything is fine. The backups run.
20: Oh, no. And that voice strong. Is coming out of a body pillow, I assume?
31: It's late, so just a whisper. Everything is fine. The backups ran, and tomorrow is ready for you. Sleep well.
20: This is inching closer and closer to pornographic.
0: Well, I did not, these are not my prompts. I could probably say, you know, sultry, sexy, late night voice, but I didn't do that. These
20: you're
0: are
20: just
0: all
20: saying
0: creative.
20: the agents naturally.
0: The agents, I think, naturally lead towards stereotypes.
20: Kind of horny and kind of racist.
0: Kind of horny, kind of racist. That tells you something, doesn't it?
20: It does.
0: Yeah. Yeah. I know the Irish guy is really.
13: Design, KK style.
19: Exactly where it should be. Not bad for a Wednesday.
13: Design, urgent.
32: Good morning, Leo. The sparks are humming, the coffee is hot, and every model in the fleet is exactly where it should be. Not bad for a Wednesday.
13: Clone, Keiki's Kokoro voice. Good morning, Leo. The sparks are humming, the coffee is hot, and every model in the fleet 25-second reference.
20: That one, there was like one or two.
0: Oh, you want to hear me?
20: It's a woman that was shouting. That does sound exactly like there's a character in Baldur's Gate 3 that does that. But I don't know which one.
0: This is how all characters will be done. Listen to it with a 20-second sample of my voice.
20: How all characters are done.
0: Well, eventually this will be how everything in video games.
1: I do. I'm sorry. Well, there is some miscommunication. You need to join our Zoom link.
0: There's a different link?
1: I just emailed the link if you could jump on that.
0: Okay.
20: Let me play for you the... He's probably in the...
1: Talk to you shortly.
0: 20 seconds of an ad read. Honestly, I am not sure how I feel about how easy that was.
2: Clone, Leo.
20: I heard that you are now getting sponsored by Claude.
0: Hey, everybody. It's your old pal, Leo. This is not me talking. This is Breeze running on my own hardware, cloned from 20 seconds of an ad read. Honestly, I am... not sure how I feel about how easy that was.
1: Isn't the prosody is really interesting? So I gave it 20 seconds of my voice and it made that. I could do it with you if you want, but I'm sure you don't.
20: I mean, I'd be interested to see if it could do it.
0: Okay. Wait a minute. Let me record something here. Let's see how I would do this.
20: We're about to have a guest come, so it's not the time.
0: Probably not the time.
1: Do you want to add a screen, a video?
0: Oh, yeah. Well,
20: hi.
0: Div Garg.
4: Hello, Div.
5: Hi.
0: The genius is here. Stand back, everybody. Oh, my God. I was just reading
20: Leo,
0: your bio.
20: I keep thinking whenever you're talking that it's the chatbot talking.
0: Div, I've been playing all my chatbot voices for these guys, and they're all horrified.
5: That was funny.
0: I know. Do you have a voice? Do your agents speak to you?
20: We need to do the thing first, though. Hold on.
5: I just chat with them. We do have some voice. I think it's like, they're pretty good, actually.
0: Oops.
20: Div, if you're seeing your own
0: website,
20: you need to mouse up to the top left corner in Zoom and click the meeting tab. Assuming you're on Zoom, the program.
5: Yeah. Let's see. So, okay,
0: Now you're seeing yourself and us in little boxes.
5: Yep.
0: Little boxes. Okay. That's us.
1: And can you just double check that I got your name and title correct and everything at the bottom?
5: Yes.
1: See that. Okay. We are currently streaming live to.
0: Yes,
1: so
0: don't say anything top secret.
20: But we will begin recording shortly, probably.
0: Yeah. What microphone are you on, Div? Because it sounds like you're kind of distant from it.
5: Let's see. So, okay. Is it better?
0: Yeah, it's a little garbled.
1: Are you using your laptop microphone?
5: Yeah, that's the laptop.
1: Okay, so that's like the AI noise reduction, stuff like that.
0: Yeah.
1: Okay.
0: Well, do we want to leave it on?
1: Yeah.
0: Okay.
1: Do you want to take it from the top or jump in right in the middle of the interview? And we'll do
0: I'm going to do what I usually do, which is I'll cut to an answer to a question. So I'll restate the question.
1: Okay.
0: So I will have introduced you and everything, and everybody will go, oh, wow. Div, so tell me, you have a really interesting career, first of all. Undergraduate at Cornell, where you invented pseudo LIDAR, right? Which is basically LIDAR from a camera.
5: Yes.
0: Am I right? Yeah. Worked at NVIDIA. Of course, first thing I would do if I were NVIDIA, Jensen Huang said, come here, come work for us. Did you, you dropped out of your PhD program to do that, right?
5: I did. Yes.
0: Yeah. Apple Special Projects under Ian Goodfellow. That's a pretty nice credit. Tell us the truth. Were you working on the car? You weren't. You couldn't say if you were.
20: That's all right.
3: He has to kill us now.
0: Shred us. I can go on. I mean, just all sorts of interesting stuff. But the latest is AGI Inc.
5: Mm-hmm.
0: Tell us what AGI Inc. is.
5: Yeah. So one thing we're trying to do is... how do we build the next generation of AI interfaces? So even right now, if I'm using AI, I have to go to a laptop and maybe use my Claude or Codex or whatever you like to use, right? And our belief is we really want to have this next generation of AI native devices But if I'm using my phone should be AI native. Like, you should have something like Siri that actually works and does things for you. So, like, how can we make every piece of device you own have an AI built in, and it can actually go and, like, do anything on your device for you? And then, like, that would be wonderful. If I can just, like, talk to my phone, it, like, basically, like, books me an Uber, gets things done, sends my emails. We really want to go and live in this world where we remove the need for, like, typing and, like, spending all the time on a screen. And that's where we're, like really, really going to do. Like, how do we build this new interface? And, like, how do we, like, champion this effort? We're like, okay, now you can spend your time actually focusing on your life and getting things done and not on your screen.
20: So you decided to name the company AGI Inc. A game we always like to bat around here is, what is your definition of AGI? And has that changed at all over the past couple of years?
5: Yeah, I feel like it's like a ever-growing definition. I feel like the best word to say is, like, you have reached an AI capability where like, whatever, like, agent or intelligence you have is smarter than an average human. And I think that's probably the bar. So, like, maybe, like, whatever an average human can do, if the agent at some point can go do tasks at a slightly better capability at, like, pretty much everything that it can throw at it, I feel like that's basically a good definition of AGI to start with. Because then you can say, like this is already better than, like, a human brain, and then it can create, like, economic value for you. So that's how we measure it. Like, we're like, can it actually do things better than an average human?
0: Well, I mean, so calculator can do arithmetic better than an average human, but I wouldn't call it AGI. AI is spiky, right? So I think right now AI can code better than the average human. Maybe not the best coders, but better than the average human.
3: Can it code better than you, Div?
5: Maybe at this point. Who knows?
0: We know as of the Robot Olympics, they can run faster than the average human, but so can a car. You don't call a car intelligent. And I think there are plenty of things. You must know this from your own research with self-driving vehicles. There's a lot of things that are really hard at the edge, like that last 5% of self-driving, that yet AI cannot do effectively. I wouldn't drive off and just go to sleep and let my Tesla take me home.
20: So some people do, though.
3: That's true. The next question is, once you've made your definition, how far away are we from that state?
5: Like, one thing I like to do is, like, separate, like, something that's like a digital AGI versus a physical AGI, in a sense. Mm-hmm. And that's basically like, okay, anything that I can do in the digital world, like on a computer or
0: that's good. Yeah.
5: And that we feel like it's like, okay, that's getting there. Like, anything that a human can cognitively do. And here I'm considering all dimensions. So not just like one spiky dimension, like anything that a human can do that's a cognitive digital task. If AI can do that better, I would say, like, that's like digital AGI in a sense. And then you have to, like, kind of like be very all-compassing, think about all the dimensions. And I think that we might have that by end of this year to some extent. Like, it's like I think, like, the technology is getting really good.
0: We're and very, like, close to that. I mean, and in a way, it's the AI's, it's a computer talking to a computer. It's its native tongue, more so than it is a human native tongue. I think it's really interesting that you're focusing, though, on user interface. Mm-hmm. That is always historically, you know, I remember when I first started using computers, the dream was to be able to talk to it. In Star Trek, hello, computer, use the mouse. That was always the dream. And we're getting pretty close now to being able to interact with your computer in plain English.
5: Yep. Yeah, even when Alan Turing, like, first came with the concept of a programmable machine, right? Like, he was thinking about, he was inspired by humans. He was like, he wanted to go, like, if you have seen, like, his biography or the movie, The Imitation Game, he was inspired by his best friend. Like, he wanted to, like, kind of build something that was like a human he could talk to, has intelligence. So computers, in a sense, like, came out of human desire to build something that's an artificial human that he can talk to. And I think maybe we spent, like, almost, couple of decades, around 50 years or slightly more, where we are now reaching to the initial dream of why computers came to be.
3: So do you see your company producing more for consumers or companies, A? And then B, is it a platform where we can all make our own agents?
5: Yeah, that's a good question. I would say, like, we like to think of it like this, like, we're basically building this agent as a capability. Like how maybe you might be using Claude, right? So like Claude is something that people use daily, like a lot of businesses use it, but a lot of individuals also use it. Same thing for like maybe like other kind of agents, like OpenClaw, for example. So I feel like it's very hard to divide agents into like, is it B2B or is it like a business use case or is it consumer use case? Because what happens, like this are kind of like almost a general platform where you just throw anything, it gets things done. So you're focusing on capability. Okay, like can I get things done on the device by just like talking to it? And so it's like you just like give it like a voice intent and things get done. You don't have to like spend your time like thinking about it. And like that's how we think about it on what we're doing. And this could have a lot of business use cases, can have a lot of like consumer use cases. And then we have different ICPs, different partners we work with to make it happen.
0: One of the keys, of course, is getting the model on these devices, I think. I mean, if you're going to have intelligence at the edge, you can't have it be phoning home to a giant server data center in Iowa. You have a very small model, AGI0, that is 2 billion to 20 billion parameters. So it would fit on a phone.
5: Yes.
0: But now my experience at this point, I mean, if you say that Fable is 10 trillion parameters, obviously that's not going to fit on a phone. It's not going to fit on a computer. The smaller the model, generally the dumber the model. Can you get this kind of order of intelligence on a model that small?
5: You actually can. I think the trick is you have to spatialize. So what's happening with something like Fable is like they're trying to throw every single problem possible in one model. And like it's trying to do coding, it's trying to do math, it's trying to write poetry, probably trying to do like anything possible, right? But like if you actually spatialize, like we found like it's like even if you have a 20B model that's like spatialized to one task. So suppose like a 20B billion model specialized for coding can actually be like really, really good. And like maybe it'll reach like maybe like close to opus level coding performance if it's like trained specifically for just for coding. And then you can do the same thing for like maybe mathematics, you can do the same thing for like the kind of things we're doing with computer use. So the trick kind of becomes like you want to start building this kind of spatialization. And that's actually how the human economy works, right? Like it's like you don't have people who are trying to do everything. Like here, like that's economics 101. You don't want to like specialize. And I feel like now we're starting to apply that lesson to AI. Like you just have to have a specialized, call it like a team of models. And these models can then become like specialized and small enough that they can like reach like much, much higher levels of capability for their sizes.
0: So are your models dense models, the MoE models? Do you shard them bit by bit? How do you do this?
5: Yeah, we do a lot of stuff with MoE because that helps us be very memory efficient. And we're starting to build a lot of stuff around like domain adaptation. So a core piece of our technology is that it can control any interface. So like it can like click and type for you, whether that's on like a phone screen, like this one.
0: So you'd have vision and you'd have some sort of capability of interacting with the screen.
5: Basically.
0: Yeah.
5: And what we're deciding to do is like MoE is great for specialization. So we have like some categories that might be shopping apps, or you might have like browsing, or you might have like something like a text. And then you can like activate the right layers depending on the domain.
0: That's how you get a 20B model on a 16 gig iPhone, I guess.
5: To some extent.
0: Yeah.
20: Can you walk us through a little bit
0: of
20: the challenges and I guess the process for building out a model, as well as it seems like a lot of your recent announcements have been around kind of an MCP for all the apps on your phone. You kind of famously earlier this year proclaimed that like the apps are all dead. What are the challenges? And I guess walk us a bit through the process of getting an agent to be able to seamlessly navigate a bunch of different interfaces on mobile devices specifically.
5: Yep. So I'm going to say there's a lot. Like the closest analogy is like trying to build a self-driving car for your phone, in a sense. Because like it's like imagine there's like millions of apps out there. Like if you go to Google Play Store or the Apple App Store, there's like so many different things and people have weird interfaces and UIs and layouts. So you're trying to build something that can navigate every single digital road, in a sense. And there's like so much variety. And the challenge becomes like, how do you scale this thing? So like maybe like you can build something that can work on the top 20 apps, but then how do you like work on the top 100 apps? How do you work on the top like 10,000 apps? And that starts becoming like how do you climb the frontier? And I feel like even if you look at the industry, like I think people have been working on computer use, browser use for almost 3 years now. So like for example, like my last company was actually specializing on like a lot of browser control. OpenAI has been working on 3 years on like browsers, but I don't think they have still figured it out. So there's a lot of challenge on like solving to the it's like there's like a long tail and you can get to 95%, but then you have to go to 99%, then you have to go to like 99.999%. And that's kind of the challenges we're solving. Like, how do we make these models continuously learn and improve over anything that you can throw at it?
0: That's a big challenge. Models that can learn and have memory and can get better. Are you doing anything that's unusual here, or is it just a bunch of memory.md files? How are you doing that?
5: Yeah, we actually have a great team of, I would call it like reinforcement learning experts. So we have a lot of PhDs.
0: That's your specialty, right, is reinforcement learning. In fact, yeah. I saw in your bio, you taught a class in transformers at Stanford.
5: Yes.
0: So RL is kind of the key here.
5: Yes. And we have this trick where we let the agent autonomously go and learn on YAS. So we call this like self-play. So like the agent can go and like maybe can download a Japanese app. And then it can like go and like learn, run a lot of iterations. Okay, we'll just try to map the UI, try a lot of different tasks. And then it will like learn from its own experience. It's like similar to how maybe like you, like we as humans learn how to like ride a bike, right? You fall a lot initially, but eventually you get better and better, and then you become an expert. It's kind of similar. Like the agent can like self-play and like it can like learn the skill to like now navigate any new app. And we are running a lot of these experiments, which allows it to like become an expert on new interfaces and new applications.
0: Does AGI Zero do that with its vision and action model? Is it able to learn a new app?
5: Yeah, we actually have that capability now. We've been like selective on rolling it out. So we have some partners we are giving the success to. A lot of specialization, because it's like we can't do everything. But then if we like choose like here's this app we want to learn, and then we can learn that in like less than a week.
0: So eventually you don't need apps at all. What you need is an interface to a local AI that can do everything an app would do for you.
5: Yeah, and I think that's the vision, because again, if I walk back before phones existed, right? I don't think people were I'll want to go and use an app for every single need I have, right? So like if you think about it, like apps are basically an abstraction of human needs. Like, okay, like I want food, there's an app for that. I want to like book, like get a ride, there's an app for that. I want to like book a plane, there's an app for that. So what happened is like all our human needs got codified digitally into an app. But I don't think like people, when they started, they were like, okay, like I want to have this like ecosystem with 1,000 apps and I have to choose all these apps for each of my need. People will probably think I just like want to like just talk to an interface and just figure out what the right thing is and just gives me back the outcome and makes me happy. And I think we're like moving towards that. We're like, okay, like apps in a sense will fully disappear. And you might just have something like an agentic OS and then you just talk to it. Like, I want food, I have peanut allergy. Just figure it out and get me things that I want. And then you have the AI, which is like, it knows you, it's personalized. It can go and actually like do the right thing.
0: I have to point out, you were 8 years old when the iPhone came out. So you have lived your entire life in a world with smartphones. So I'm surprised you even know what it was like before we had smartphones. Somebody must have told you about it.
5: Yeah, I think I've heard from my parents, and it's like
0: so I've kind installed, of in that boat too.
3: I've installed your app, but I haven't yet used it on Android. For those who are out there, describe what it can do today.
5: Yeah, like it's very general purpose. Maybe I can show it here.
0: Oh yeah, that'd be great.
3: Yeah.
5: So this is what it looks like right now. This is running on dark mode. We basically like show you all the different apps on the phone that we can automate. So with like, here's like WhatsApp, you can actually like check.
0: Now, you don't have to have the cooperation of the app developer to do this. You use your vision model to see what the app is up to and do that and absorb its.
5: Yeah.
0: Wow.
5: Yeah. It becomes like one place to get anything done. So like basically like this, the app can exist as an abstraction where it's aware of everything that's installed on your device and how you use your phone. So maybe
0: they don't need an API. They don't need an interface. They don't need an SDK. You just figure it out.
5: Basically, yeah.
0: That's amazing.
5: Thanks. And the one wonderful thing is like we can also start learning your habits. So like the more you use the app, like suppose we know like, okay, like you like to go to a yoga class in the evenings at this time. It can be proactively like, okay, like you can create a habit like or a routine, as people like to call it. Book you a yoga class or maybe like help you like maybe like order dinner. So it's kind of like whatever you're doing on the phone, and 80% of your life is actually on your phone. So it can start learning those kind of like patterns and habits, And it becomes smarter over time. You can suggest to you, like, okay, like, would you like me to go and do this few things for you? Because it seems like you like really like this. And we're finding like a lot of our users love that. Like, we started doing these things where you can like recommend artists to you on Spotify. It's like, okay, like, you seem to really listen to this particular playlist or artists a lot. Like, would you like me to like play this music for you at this particular time or like listen to similar songs? And people like really love this experience where they like, before they even like say it out loud, like, I have this need, like, the agent can figure it out.
0: That's kind of futuristic, to say the least.
3: Present tense.
0: Yeah. Apple's trying to do the same thing, but they're doing it kind of in the complete opposite way. You do need the app developer to give you intents, and you have to be able to see into the app. And in fact, when you install Siri AI, it spends what looks like days trying to absorb all your text messages and your emails and kind of figure out what's going on. You're taking the exact opposite route. I mean, if you're Apple, I guess you have enough clout to say to app developers, all right, we need access. But inevitably, not everybody's going to give you access. You don't need that. You just live on the phone. How well does it work now, though? I mean, this has got to be very early days.
5: Yeah, I would say it's still early. It's an early access. We have seen a huge spike of users in Asia, though, where people are like organically finding it out. We have not done like too much marketing. So it's all word of mouth. People just find it. They should recommend it to their friends. We have some like mechanisms for like referrals, invites.
0: If you download it now on your Android device, you have to get an invite to be able to use it. Is that right?
5: Yeah. So we need to approve you.
0: How long is that wait?
5: I did. I would say when we launched initially early this year, we actually got like more than 200,000 people to sign up.
0: were you able to serve them all?
5: I think we have to be specific because again, like, this can be a bit costly. So we're not everyone. But what we have done is like there's a mechanism. If you are a user of the app, then you can invite up to 3 people that you know, and they get early access.
0: Jeff, if you get in, invite me, will you?
3: Okay, we'll do.
0: And we should point out, you're at a seed stage startup, so this is early days for you as well. And obviously, 200,000 customers is great, but it's a curse and a blessing. I have to say, there are now 48 reviews of AGI on the Google Play Store and a rating of 4.9 stars. Everybody who has used it really seems to love it.
5: Thanks.
0: I don't know if this is all people who work for you, but it's impressive what people are saying about this. So it is working.
5: Yeah, it's working, and we don't have 49 people in the company.
0: Okay, good. The other, well, how many people do you have?
5: We're pretty small. I think the core team is 15 people.
0: Oh, really? Okay. Wow. And this is the other thing that's really important. This is because of how it works. It's private. This is an on-device model. I'm not connecting to AGI in the cloud, right?
5: Yeah, like most of it can happen on device. We do allow people if they want extra reasoning or.
0: So there is some So there's some cloud interface.
5: Yeah, and you can toggle that. So like it's a part in the settings. We want fully on device versus do you want something with more reasoning, and then we can we can intelligently route you.
0: What models are you using on your end? Can you talk about that, or is it your own models?
5: I would say it's mostly for own models. We do a lot of post training, so we don't if you're building like a voice interface, like voice to text, there's no real advantage in building that ourselves. So we have like found ways to maybe see what's the best things out there, and train that or post train that on like data we have from our users. So that allows us to just become better and better, but we don't have to like basically build the full stack ourselves.
0: We're talking to Div Garg. He's the founder and CEO of AGI Incorporated. The AGI app is on the Google Play Store. Now you can install it, but you'll have to get an invite to use it. And it's free. Is that right?
5: Yes, yes.
0: Eventually you're going to charge for this, I imagine.
5: Yeah, obviously we will have some subscription mechanisms for power users, but we don't keep a free version for available for like everyone.
0: It really is the dream to have an app on your phone that understands all the other apps and can it basically be your agent. This is agentic AI, isn't it?
5: Yes.
0: I'm a fan of agentic AI, as both poor Paris and Jeff know.
3: He now speaks in the first person plural.
0: We. It's all we. So, Jeff, you haven't used it yet.
3: No, I'm getting stuck at the grant access stage.
0: Yeah.
20: But, yeah.
0: You know somebody at the company. Maybe you could get
3: Maybe I could. Yeah.
0: get in early.
20: What are you guys, do you guys have a roadmap for the next like 12, 18 months?
5: Yeah. We're doing some like really cool things. So we have partnerships with like some of the giants in the industry, including like chip manufacturers like Qualcomm. So we actually work with a lot of the R&D teams on how can we improve our on-device models to run on like next generation chipsets that'll be coming out in 2027 and so on. We're also working with a lot of like giant like device manufacturers, OEMs. Like some of them include Lenovo. We have done like partnerships with in the past, and so a lot of it is like how do we get this out in the hands of like hundreds of millions of users over the next like 18 months is one part of our plan. And second thing we're starting to do is like we'll also be rolling this out on iOS. So
0: how do you do that? Is Apple going to let you be on iOS?
5: We have some tricks. I think I'm not sure how much can I disclose, but we hired some like really cracked iOS engineers who were actually working on at Apple.
0: So if you use the Apple Foundation models, which are on device, if you could interface with those, you'd be halfway there already.
5: Yeah. So I feel like it's like, and to be fair, like I think Apple also wants something like this to exist. It's like, I'm not sure if they want to do something like this themselves because—
0: Well, it's kind of what they've been promising for a couple of years now with Siri AI, and maybe we'll deliver in a couple of weeks.
5: Yeah, and I think the biggest problem is just like as you mentioned, they have to go and partner with everyone. If they want to try to do what we were doing, people will kind of like, the developers do not like that, right? It's okay to do that as a third party. But if you're Apple, I think they will end up pissing up a lot of people. So in a sense, like what we're doing is actually interesting for them to like, okay, is this possible?
0: We should mention that one of your advisors is Rich Miner, who was one of the creators of Android. So you have some pretty heavy duty people working with you. Was the vision part the first part that you had to solve, being able to see the screen and learn?
5: Yeah, that's the most important one. Like, it's like if it can't visually understand, like, there's like, it would just not have the precision and the fidelity.
0: I think people will want this. I mean, I think it's pretty clear to me that this is the future of how your devices will work. This would work with glasses?
5: Yes. We actually have been releasing some demos. So we have a prototype glass, like that you can like wear. We actually are starting to do something like we can like actually stream the whole phone to a display on the glass. So you can actually leave your phone behind at your home.
0: Where can I get that? That's what I want. I don't want to carry it.
5: We're announcing some cool things there. We're also like looking to put in some Meta glasses. So if you have a Meta glass or something similar, you
0: can they've opened up the Meta glasses, haven't they? So you could do that.
5: Yes.
0: Wow.
3: Okay, I have a personal question. What did your family say when you left a PhD program?
5: I think they didn't know initially. I think like they didn't know.
0: A dad?
5: Let's just go. I think I was in a stable position. We had already, we had a lot of investors who really liked what I was doing. So it was like, and my parents are actually entrepreneurs, so they actually were like,
0: good.
5: Support you being an entrepreneur more than being a professor or something at the end of the day.
0: Good. So they were behind this. That's really good. Yeah. And I mean, honestly, you've picked one of the most challenging, difficult areas to operate in. You've got very small devices. They're very power sensitive. They have to fit in somebody's pocket or on their face.
3: This is when agents become retail.
0: Absolutely.
3: This is when it becomes a B2C and scaled, I think. So I think it's the potential is huge.
0: Well, and you look at what, say, Elon's doing with the Grokbot. That's fine, but it has to live on, you know, X's servers, and all the data goes to X, and it's just it's a heavyweight solution.
5: Yes. It's also we have is like, you want to meet people where they are. So if you're using cloud or stuff like that, you have to open a computer, and then it's like most people, a lot of the people in the world don't even own a desktop anymore. Like, you just have a phone or a tablet, and you might be on the go. So like, how can we basically meet you where you are? And like phones are great because you have them 24/7, it's always in your pocket. And if you can also build this kind of new generation of devices, like smart glasses or stuff like that, then it's like wherever you are, whatever device you have, you can use AI from it. And it starts feeling like more like the Jarvis from Iron Man kind of thing. Okay, like you have this personal AI that's following you around. You don't have to be sitting at a computer to go get things done.
0: So you're actually, these look like the Meta glasses you're using right now to talk to your team member and make her take the headphones off. I feel like this is going to be the future, but it seems like it's the distant future. On the other hand, everything's moving so much faster than it used to. Maybe it isn't so.
4: And you're delivering distant. Now.
0: Yeah. I guess Paris already asked you your time frame. I mean, are we going to have, you said by the end of the year, we're going to have AGI in some areas. Are we going to have stuff like this next year on our devices?
5: Yeah, I think that's a plan. If things go right, it happens.
0: Well, I wish you luck. It's very exciting. It's great to see somebody so young, so successful, a titan, if you will, in the field. I'm just really happy for you, and I think your parents probably are going to be. You're making them proud. So, I can't wait to use your stuff on my devices. And you know what? I'll throw my iPhone out the window if I didn't have to use it. I would be thrilled if I didn't have to have apps and
4: live la vida Google.
0: I have my Pixel. Yep. I'll put it on the Pixel. Yeah. Okay. But what I don't, I would really like just to have it on my glasses or my earbuds or in my tennis racket. I think you should. I think on your webpage is a guy with a smart tennis racket. You know, that's the future, right? Yeah. Div, thank you so much for taking some time with us on Intelligent Machines. I appreciate it.
5: Totally. Thanks for inviting me.
0: Div Garg, founder and CEO, AGI Inc. You can find out more at the AGI website, which is the AGI.com. Because you're the
4: company,
0: only one.
4: Right?
0: Oh, is it .co?
4: Dot company.
0: Oh, that fooled me. I thought that was extra stuff. Oh, I didn't even know there was a .com.
20: The AGI.com.
0: Dot company. Yep. That's a good domain name. Wow, I like it. Thank you, Div. I appreciate it.
5: Yes, it was great.
0: We'll
5: to
0: have
5: you
0: more Intelligent Machines right after this. Oh, that's really, you know, I feel like it's very aspirational, but you think this is going to happen, huh?

0: Paris and I were
1: Jeff and
0: comparing
1: I
0: notes.
1: often have a little side text going, and we were like, oh man, Leo
0: Leo
1: can't
0: can't say
1: even.
0: Goodbye.
1: Can't
0: find the way to say goodbye.
2: Get out of here.
1: Jeff, what are you up to tonight? You said you had...
0: I'm packing to go to see my son in New Hampshire tomorrow.
3: Oh, fun.
1: Ooh.
3: We'll give Jake my love.
0: Will do. Yeah. Will do.
3: He's a great kid. Yep. Not a kid anymore.
0: No.
3: Great grown up. Yeah, I've known Jake for quite a while.
0: What are you doing tonight,
3: Jake,
0: Paris?
3: Introduced you to me, actually.
0: Yes.
3: I know
0: I
3: Jake
0: bought your
3: before
0: book
3: I knew Jeff.
0: In Toronto.
3: Yeah. Jake. Yeah.
1: Wow. I'm going on a date. So I'm going to a bar, and then I'm going to a Liberty game.
3: That's
0: cool.
3: It's a basketball date.
1: Yeah, it'll be great.
3: That sounds like a lot of fun.
0: That's
1: it'll
0: a fun
1: be very
0: date.
1: Fun.
3: Are you going to eat a hot dog and have a beer?
0: Idea? Who had that idea?
3: Oh, this is she loves
1: his idea.
0: That's oh. a, it was that's a good point.
1: I know.
0: That's
1: pretty good.
0: Creative idea.
1: I have someone who's recently gotten fourth.
3: Oh, serious now.
1: Kind of a good fourth date pick.
0: Yeah, it is. It
3: very,
0: is.
3: Perfect. Mm-hmm. Yeah.
1: Yeah.
3: Well, have a wonderful time. Yeah, I'm sorry we didn't see you yesterday. The party was great.
1: It was lovely. I mean, sad to see this editor I've worked for last year go. But I mean,
3: oh, she was your editor.
1: I mean, not my editor, but an editor that I've worked with.
3: Okay.
1: She'd worked at CR for like over 25 years.
3: See, this
1: so
3: is
1: many
3: you.
1: People have done that.
0: Yeah, I told Paris last night. I envisioned her with white hair, getting her watch.
3: Thank
1: it
3: you.
1: Was also just. It was wonderful because I've been there for a little bit over a year now, and this is the first because a lot most of us all work remotely. We only gather in person on somewhat rare occasions, and this is the first CR sort of drinks gathering where I knew everyone well
3: nice.
1: Enough to nice. Have pure
3: Could
1: like
3: have
1: social dominance and fun
3: yeah.
1: and drink
3: yeah.
1: a drink without worry.
0: Right. Yeah.
1: Not that I would drink a lot at a work event anyway, but you know, I feel like the first couple when you still don't really know everyone, it's a
0: no,
1: bit
0: you're being observed.
1: It's a bit psychologically conflicting.
0: Yeah.
1: But this was very lovely.
3: I'm going to show you what I just ordered. Unfortunately, I don't think it's going to come before Christmas, but I did.
1: Micro
3: this is
1: duck. I hope it's
3: micro
1: really
3: duck.
1: Small duck.
0: Oh, no, you really ordered it.
3: Of course I ordered it. Oh, this is the simulator. I don't want the simulator. I want the actual duck.
1: What is it?
3: It's a $400 duck robot that you can
1: what
3: program.
1: What does it do?
3: Well, it's AI. So what this is that thing that you were talking about, Jeff, the physical extension of AI into a physical space.
0: Mm-hmm.
3: So it's got a camera. It can pick up stuff with its mouth. You can get little roller skates for it. It's a French startup called Pollen Robotics. And I thought I ordered the Ricci, but I didn't. So this
1: is
3: even
1: silly
3: better.
1: Question, but the purpose of the duck, it's just a duck that does cool things.
3: Oh, if you have
1: AI.
3: To ask,
0: you're
1: I
0: safe.
1: Mean, this is,
3: if you have to ask, it can pick up socks.
1: I mean, that's huge. A lot of robots can't pick up socks.
3: One at a time, very slowly. I like the video because if it falls over, watch, it gets kicked and it can get up. Watch this. This is so cool. So you train it in a simulator and then it downloads the training from the simulator.
1: Can it handle all the stairs in your house?
3: I don't know. We're going to find out.
1: Its legs seem kind of stubby.
3: Although maybe it could
1: use its head to kind of like push it up.
3: Yeah, I think
0: that's a good idea. Yeah.
3: Well, the best thing to me is the roller skates. They'll show the roller skates in a little bit, but they have little roller blades you can put on it. But it skates around with it has to do the little thing, you know, so it can move.
1: I like that its description, the press release from Hugging Face says, micro duck will not solve every hard problem in robotics.
3: No,
1: and that is
3: not
1: the
3: even
1: goal.
3: Close. Not even close. But I don't know. I don't know.
1: What color did you get it? In cream, graphite, lavender, or sky?
3: Graphite. I had to really think about it.
1: Sure.
3: And I decided not to get a lavender or a baby blue one.
1: The baby blue is pretty.
3: Well, maybe I should have. I just thought I didn't want to get the cream, which is basically white. So I thought I'd get something a little different, but not like weird different. So
1: does it come with roller skates?
3: Yeah.
0: Well, that's
3: and then so here's
0: extra.
3: The simulator on Hugging Face is the simulator. Boy, the website, I must have just sent a

0: lot of people there because it's really boxed down now. Yeah, poor Lisa. If I can get it to talk, then we'll have something. So you program it in the simulator, which is kind of interesting. But I think what I'm going to really do is have Hermes program it.
1: That's interesting. That's interesting.
0: Yeah.
1: All right, I got to go.
0: All right, see you guys. Have a great day.
1: Have a good day.
0: Have some fun packing. And then I'm going to get packing myself. Bye-bye. I didn't get to play the podcast for Paris.
2: quick question. Next week's Windows Weekly, is it? It might get pushed back, or it is getting pushed
0: back? So I think what we do with Div, because we're going to use this next Wednesday, right? We play it.
2: Yeah.
0: And that'll push it back half an hour. And then if maybe by then we'll have some idea of Paul's availability, when he's going to show up,
2: the question is more like, do I touch the calendar, live calendar? It's a maybe, right? It's not a, it is getting pushed back, or?
0: I think it is getting pushed back, but the problem is we don't know for how long. It could be as long as an hour. So actually, in that case, we don't play Div. We just start.
2: You just imply it
0: we happens. Say, you'll, yeah, we've done that before with pre-records.
2: Yeah.
0: So I don't know. I got, there were robot tanks that I think Lady Ada was saying. Somebody was selling them. And I got the robot tanks many years ago. And Michael was a kid, so it was probably 10, 15 years ago. And he ended up he thought they were remote control tanks, and he was playing with them in the dirt, which I went, oh, no! And then I gave them away at one of Leo's garage sales. I never did anything with it. But I'm hoping that the micro duck will be more interesting. I thought I just saw an email from them, and I thought, oh, that's definitely phishing. But no, it's from like a company called Pollen. Huh? Anyway, I guess I will be getting a micro duck someday. All right. Thank you, Anthony.
2: Yep. See you tomorrow.
0: See you tomorrow for Off by One.
2: Yep.
0: And we'll see how Jeff reacts. Should be interesting.
2: Yeah.
0: Bye-bye.